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Thanks for coming. It's good to see you. Like I said, I came down here from Canada a long time ago, but my family is still up there, some of them. 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I know where he is. He's on a farm up there. Yeah! 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This tune's for my dad.

Mm-hmm.

Thank you. Thank you. I'd like to introduce you to my friends up here now, the Head Band. On Hammond B3, upright piano, Wurlitzer electric piano, pump organ, vibes, vocals, great songwriter, Spooner Oldham. Thank you, Spooner. On the drum kit, the great Jimmy Lee Keltner. Thank you, Jimmy Lee. On the electric bass guitar, from Booker T and the MGs. In the Rock and Roll Hall of Fame, Donald Duck Dunn. Thank you, Duck. On a steel guitar, a slide guitar, electric guitar, vocals, my good friend of 30 years and making music together, Ben Longgreen Keith. Thank you, Longgreen. And singing with us tonight, we're lucky enough to have my sister, Astrid Young, and my wife, Peggy Young. Thank you, San Diego. Or wherever you're.

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0: 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Here it comes.
1: Brilliant stage.
0: It's nice to be here in the music hall. 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
0: Sometimes I feel like Skitch Henderson going, I don't know what's happening to me. It comes right in here. You're Skitch Henderson. 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

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Thank you. 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
1: Welcome to Texas.
0: It was great yesterday. We got off the plane and it was hailstones falling everywhere. People were talking about their cars being not insured and stuff. Anyway, I felt lucky when we got here. It was clear as a bell.
2: Whatever you want to do is okay with me. We could use it, but, you know, it's okay if we don't get it.
3: After midnight.

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Yeah, that guitar used to belong to Hank Williams that I was just playing. I was lucky to hold on to it for a while myself. And I was thinking while I was playing that probably this guitar has been to Texas a few times already. Yeah. It's good. Funny how instruments can be speaking to you all the time.

0: goddamn food they're fucking with. It's your food.
1: Yeah, tricky tonight. They brought me the wrong guitar.
0: Maybe your crackers.
1: It's tricky. Here it is. Thank you very much.
0: Salad.
1: I still know the difference.

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0: 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Not to say the other three or four or five before that, but tomorrow.
1: Hey, you know what Long May Your End is about? He wrote it about his car. About a car.
0: That makes sense.

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songs are all songs about a place called Greendale. And family, the Green family. Edith and Earl Green and their daughter Sun Green live in a little ranch called the Double E Rancho. Greendale's just a small town, a little coastal town in America. And the Double E is just one of thousands of old places that are just kind of hanging on. Places that were built in the 1800s by Spanish settlers. That's why they still kept the name Rancho on there. Nobody really spoke Spanish, but they thought it sounded cool to have Rancho. Well, Edith and Earl moved in a while ago, maybe 10 or 15 years ago, had kind of a rough start when they got there because they changed the name of the place. Their daughter, Sun Green, is working on her homework. She's working on a book report on a book called How to Use the Media, and another essay she's doing on Alaska, Saving the Wilderness by Sun Green. Sun's daddy is a painter. He paints psychedelic paintings, and he's very good at it. Sun thinks he's about the best painter in the whole world. I think he is too. When you look at Earl's paintings, at first of all, you just see kind of a blur of lines and colors. The longer you look at them, the more you see. Until finally you can see people talking and making love and fighting and kicking each other and playing cards. Doing all kinds of things. All Earl's paintings are like that. But he's never been able to sell one. Still, Sun thinks he's a great painter. And I think he is too. But Sun wants to be an artist, maybe a performance artist. She's working on something out in the field that she wants a lot of people to see someday. She's working in hay. She carries bales of hay on the back of a flatbed truck out into the middle of the field on a green hillside. And that's her canvas.

Greendale's kind of out in the, or the Double E's kind of out in the sticks. Greendale is inhabited by Satan, who lives in the jail in Greendale, and has been there since 1911, when they built the jail. It's not a very big building, just one cell, a place for the deputy or somebody to hang out there, supposedly watching a prisoner. Of course, he can't see the devil, so it's hard to watch him. Although you can see him in reflections in store windows and things around town occasionally, because he likes to get out and dance on the sidewalk. Down at the harbor, Captain John Green has his boat. It's at the end of the old wharf, the condemned wharf, the old wooden falling down funky wharf. Has a building out at the end, funky old building in two stories with fish written on it. And I guess they used to clean fish there or something in the old days before it was condemned. Captain John Green and his crew of two are coming in the dinghy and climbing up the ladder to the top of the condemned wharf. And the captain is telling them that although they have to go into Greendale for supplies, that they shouldn't tarry in Greendale. They should come on back. Because the captain never goes to Greendale and will never set foot in Greendale again as long as he lives. He doesn't recommend anyone else to do that either, especially these two teenagers. The captain is Grandpa's brother. Grandpa was in that first song there, sitting on the porch. I don't know if you know that. He's back there in the past now, so

0: done that 2 nights in a row.
1: I did. Well, I did a different song last night, so I still got a chance to do it twice tonight. It's okay. I'd rather stop. It's just getting started.

One night Jed was driving his 1960 Lincoln convertible down the coast highway and met up with a situation right at the end of the town line where there's a sign that says, "Leaving Greendale." He was noticed by Officer Carmichael as he sped by about 85 miles an hour with no brake lights.

Jed had a severe error in judgment. Split second mistake that landed him in the Greendale jail. And had his name on everybody's lips in town as the killer of Officer Carmichael. A fine officer with a beautiful young bride and many good friends in town, especially on the police force. Carmichael was a complicated guy, though. He had a lot of things in his life going on. And when he died, there was a certain amount of wreckage. He had a few secrets. The widow had a couple of friends. They were helping her go through Carmichael's belongings. Try to bring some order to the house so that she could walk around in it without breaking down every time she looked at a wall or in a closet.

One by one, the officers spoke, and the service drew to a close. He had no living relatives, but his wife, and she never showed.

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Is this how justice never fails?

0: How you doing?
1: Woo!
2: How you doing now?
0: I'm doing fine. I'm a little concerned about Jed. So Sun was out in the field working on her project. She was doing real well. Things were coming along really nicely. And Earl was trying to sell his paintings as usual, and life was going on. He wasn't selling any paintings. Not as good. No wonder people like it so much. I think that's the problem, is I read about it in the paper today. I don't think you'll ever get rid of that stuff, so you have a problem. That's it. One day, the devil visited Earl's studio and cleaned his glasses. Now, Earl can't see very well. Most of the greens can't see. My grandpa can't see either, but Earl paints, and he's got perfect glasses, so he can see just what he's doing at close range. And when the devil showed up and cleaned those glasses, they were probably the cleanest glasses in the world at that time, because he's a very meticulous person. Not a person, I guess. He's nonetheless very meticulous. I think it's hard to disagree with that, because when he screws something up, he really screws it up royally. So he took his hot breath and put it on those lenses and just fogged them right up. And took his jacket, a beautiful red jacket, cleaned them up there and wiped them off. And then he blew them on again and then cleaned them again and put them on a little table there by the easel. And the devil's a pretty dapp-looking guy. He's wearing patent leather red shoes and leather red jacket and a beautiful Panama hat. It's not red, it's a cream color. It has a red hat band. Then he disappeared, just like that, leaving the cleanest glasses in the world behind. Later on, Earl returned to the studio after selling zero paintings in Greendale and the surrounding areas. Gotta love the guy. He put on his glasses and started painting another picture. He just loved to paint. Been painting psychedelic pictures for 35 years. Since the Vietnam War, she was a vet. He came back, unlike his brother. And he started painting. He painted a picture of this guy looking at him. It was unlike any other picture he'd ever painted. It was a guy in a red jacket with red shoes and a Panama hat with a ring around, a red hat band, and holding a sign that said Alaska, printed out on Alaska, with his thumb out like he was hitchhiking. And Earl looked at this picture and he was shocked at the picture. He'd never, you know, he didn't know where it came from, and But he was impressed with it. It was very different, and it stood out from all the other pictures completely, a whole different thing. About that time, Sun came in. She looked at it, and she really likes Earl's pictures, but this picture made her very uncomfortable. She didn't like it at all. She's just shaking her head. She didn't know what to say. So she didn't say anything. Now, Earl decided he'd take the painting into town and see if he could sell it at the Greendale Gallery, at the L Gallery, pardon me, Lenore's L Gallery. So he went in there, and when he walked through the door with this painting, she jumped out of her chair behind her desk and ran up to him and said, "That is a great painting, Earl. That is fantastic. Where did you get that?" And Earl said, "I just painted it." And she said, "Well, it doesn't look like any of your other paintings. I love this painting. I want to put it right here. We're going to put it right here." So she put it in the most prominent place in the gallery, and she told Earl, "You ever paint anything else, you know, anything like that, anything you paint from now on, just bring it right in. I got to see it, because I think you're really onto something." So Earl was feeling pretty good. And Earl's life had been like a roller coaster with this. Just the night before, it was probably the lowest point in his life, where he felt like he was a miserable failure, and he was trying to forget about some of the things that he knew. Pictures from his past kept coming back to him. He was haunted by the fact that he couldn't sell any paintings. He started hearing funny little electronic sounds. So he went to a motel. He was so depressed that he decided to go to a motel in Greendale and spend the night there. So he checked into the motel and broke out his laptop computer and put it on the bed and opened it up and got on the internet, checking around to see if maybe you could try to auction off some of his paintings on eBay or something. He was watching a little TV, and Nature Channel had some dung beetles on there. He was pretty depressed. His life. Oh, God. I tell you, this guy. Earl Green, remember that name, he's a great artist. Someday you'll see his paintings.

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Gotta get past the negative thing. Lawyers in business, you get what you bring. No one's sorry, you did it yourself.

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Gotta trust someone. 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

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No one can touch you now. I can touch you now. You're invisible. You got too many secrets. Bob Dylan said that. Something like that.

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1: Woo!
2: Well, Sun was finally finished. She created what she thought was a fine work of art that had a message. And she was sitting on the back of her truck, watching a airliner fly by at about 5,000 feet on its way to land in the city. She was wondering what her art looked like from the window of one of those planes. And she had created a huge circle on the side of the hill, this beautiful green hill, and straw, which are two great colors that go together just beautifully, and a beautiful circle about 200 feet across with war written right in the middle of it, W-A-R, with a big straw line right through the middle of it. She figured you'd probably see it for miles. And all the people on the airplane could read it when they were landing. That was her statement. She was feeling really good, really positive about herself, and about the fact that she was able to create something like that. She wanted to show it to Earl, see what he thought. And but first she went into town to visit Jed in jail, see how he was doing. That morning, at the same time she was finishing her crop sign, Grandma and Grandpa woke up in town, because they live in town, in a little house. They spend a lot of time at the Double E, but they live in town. They were having breakfast, and they noticed some noise outside, and they looked outside. There were people with cameras and lights and microphones and generators and vans. And then this house started shaking. There was a helicopter right over the house. The media was outside their house and surrounded. And Grandpa looked out. Figured out that they wanted to do a special on Jed and the Green family and Jed Green, the cop killer. So they got in the Eldorado in the garage and they went out the back and they took off and left them all there and went towards the Double E. Grandma was driving. She drives really fast, especially on the back roads. Hadn't rained in a few days. You could see the trail of dust for about half a mile behind the car as they sped through the fields towards the Double E. And Grandpa was looking forward to seeing Son, as he loved his granddaughter. He was very proud of her. He was disappointed to find that she'd gone into town to visit Jed in jail. So Grandma left him there at the Double E, and then she went into town, back into town to see Great-Grandma and pick up some food that Great-Grandma had made, especially for Grandpa. Great-Grandma is 104. She's scotch-drinking, cigarette-smoking, kind of a tyrant in the family. Almost totally blind. But she can see well enough.

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She pushed the letter in. Jed took it up and read it.

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TV crews and cameras, they wanted to interview Grandpa on the porch. They came through the gate and up on the lawn, knocking down Edith's tiki torch.

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Went out on the porch and fired them off. And up walked a woman named Carol. Susan Carol from Early Magazine. I got some questions to ask. Well, you could stick them where the sun don't shine, Grandpa said with a gasp. Then he fell face first, let out a sigh. And Edith ran out in shock. Grandpa was whispering to her from down on the floor. It looked like he was trying to talk.

hit his head on a newspaper with a picture of Carmichael on the front page, posing with a little league baseball team and a CD shot of Jed on a motorcycle.

Grandpa. Yeah, when we were recording these songs, I used to write them kind of on the way to the studio, and I made them up like one at a time. I didn't do them all at once or anything. Thank God. And I've never written songs that had characters in them and a story before. That's okay. My dad writes books, so I knew that I had it in me. I said, oh, that's all right. You can do that. Go ahead. But the guys in the studio and everything, we got kind of, every day I'd come with another song, another part of the story, and they all came out in the order that I'm singing them. So when Grandpa died, it was devastating. He was a funny guy. I liked him. He was my favorite. I liked him when he said he didn't have time to talk that fast. Everything he said was kind of a funny thing, you know. Even when he was dead serious, it was always a joke. So we were all sitting around going, well, Grandpa's dead. Drag. It was okay. I mean, it's not okay. I mean, you know, when Officer Carmichael was killed, that was like, you know, kind of dramatic. But nobody knew him, you know, so fine. Okay, we'll watch it on TV. It's just another death. But Grandpa was so close to home, so I stopped writing for a while, a couple of days. I couldn't think, I just stopped. Nothing came to me. And then after a few days, everybody's sitting around in the studio, nothing's going on. Maybe we'll go fishing or something. And I woke up one morning and I said to myself, what happened to Grandma?

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And all the cars from the funeral home came and they took them away. Grandpa had specified that at his funeral he wanted old cars. So they brought out all the old hearses, the old hearse and the old limousines and old sedans, and it was like from Grandpa's past or something. It was a beautiful thing, all these black cars parked in front of the double E in the fog. The next day, Sun Green got up and packed her bags. Instead of going to school, she took off. 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
1: They're all dirty.
0: Phone heads began to speak.
1: You can't trust any of them.
0: Security couldn't get her down. She was welded to the Eagle's beak.

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News cameras recorded her speech.

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When Earth Brown was watching Sun dance, he thought she was the most beautiful thing he'd ever seen. And she probably was. He was captivated. Couldn't take his eyes off. While he was watching her, the devil slipped up beside him and put some devil dust in his drink. And Earth was just drinking some Alaska water. But from that moment on, he could never get enough to drink. He was thirsty all the time. He needed more and more water. He stopped at the convenience store and picked up a couple of boxes full of water, put them in the back of the camper, and headed north on Highway 1 towards Alaska. But Earth was starting to sweat and thinking about what route to take and thinking it over and always second-guessing himself and wondering if he was being followed. Very suspicious about every little sound that came out of the motor, like the thing was going to break down. Every possible thing that you could worry about, he was worried about over and over again and couldn't stop. Meanwhile, he's drinking all the time, sweating, flying down the road about 80 miles an hour in his Alaskan camper. And there was a red glow coming out of the back of the camper. Looked like he picked up a visitor on the way somehow. And Sun was asleep on his shoulder. Just as beautiful and content and as peaceful as could be. She was dreaming. She was dreaming that she was still in high school. She was in a high school play. There was a cardboard house on the stage. Just like Double E. And on the porch there was a big rocking chair. Grandpa sitting in it reading the paper. On the other side of the stage there was a cardboard jail. Jed was sitting there with Carmichael. They were talking about something. Sun's cat walked across the stage. And the cheerleaders came out, but they were all dressed in camouflage. Not the Greendale outfits they usually wore for the Fighting Demons games that they went to. Sun looked at herself. She was wearing a camouflage also. Torn camouflage. War paint on their faces, bandanas. The imitators started playing.

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0: Unless you were in London. 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

0: Right now, I got a space, a little space in the program for a happy song, but.
1: Welcome to Miami Beach!
0: I'm writing one now, but I. It's called, I Wish I Was As Happy As John Denver.

On up to serious biz, folks. 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Actually, the old blues harmonica player, Sonny Carey, he showed me how to do that when I was 19 or 18. He said, if you just dip it in some water or something and it comes alive. It sounds twice as loud as it did before. And you can even hear it rattle. And as I got to know him better, he told me to try some beer or maybe a little tequila or some wine. Of course, I wrote it all off as a bad influence on you. I know you're all a bunch of rowdies out there. I've heard about this place. My favorite kind of place, actually.

Ivan Kuzminov.

should be here in Glasgow. I like your

Crazy one.

This country out here is very much like where we live, where we come from, your hills, all that, rivers. So that leads us to a song about murder.

I would like to hear a country song.

this place is like the pubs we played back in, when we played in California. Oh, what do you care?

I'd like to do a new song for you now called Like a Hurricane. Thank you.

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Do you like to do a song?